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1: 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I'm Lisa Berrigan. This is really great stuff here. Ronnie James Dio fronting Rainbow. It was captured live at the Omni Coliseum in Atlanta during their Long Live Rock and Roll Tour on June 24th, 1978. 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

0: 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This is Live in Concert. Our headliner is Led Zeppelin. We'll hear more of their legendary December 2007 reunion concert in London next.
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6: 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I'm Lisa Berrigan. Our headliner is Led Zeppelin. We've been listening to their spectacular reunion concert, captured live at London's O2 Arena on December 10th, 2007. Let's get back to it. Once again, it's Led Zeppelin. This is Live in Concert.

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2: This is Live in Concert. I'm Lisa Berrigan. Our headliner is Led Zeppelin. We'll hear the encore from their legendary December 2007 reunion concert in London in just a few minutes. On August 1st, 1998, former Skid Row frontman Sebastian Bach played this solo gig at the Liquid Room in Tokyo, Japan. It's an amazing performance. You're gonna love it. This is Live in Concert.

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0: This is 5 years before the Beatles appeared on Ed Sullivan, and 19 years before Otis Day and the Nights were reprised in a film called Animal House. Eisenhower was president, and the Isley brothers were kicking off a career that would include hit records in more than six decades of musical change. The amazing Isley Brothers.

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When they started, none of them were old enough to drink or vote. They were teenagers. They went on to become one of the UK's most popular groups and would eventually morph into an even bigger and more popular group called Bad Company. 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

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Do your own thing. Keep it real. Those expressions from the time when music mattered were words to live by, and ZZ Top took them to heart.

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I'm Nick Michaels. 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
0: The Lady of the Canyon herself, Joni Mitchell, from an album so good it is universally accepted as a musical masterpiece. From Blue, here's Little Green. Oh.

This is The Deep End. When they came to town, the stadiums would rock and thousands of flickering lighters would light up the night. Journey.

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1: 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His lyrics are visual. One of the signs of a great storyteller is how he can make the theater of your mind a great movie screen. Warren Zevon.

you're in the deep end. Daddy don't drive that El Dorado no more, or celebrate Sunday on Saturday night no more, or travel on down to the neighborhood liquor store. Ah, you can't get enough of Steely Dan.

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3: 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There were no rules, so it felt good, and we went with it.

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What do you do when you've got a heart so big it could crush this town? Maybe listen to Tom Petty.

Michaels, and you're listening to The Deep End. The words of Khalil Gibran from The Prophet. But if in your fear you would seek only love's peace and love's pleasure, then it is better for you that you

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The voice of Joan Baez.

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3: Welcome back to the Deep End. When he first heard this Badfinger song, Harry Nilsson thought it was a Beatles song. And in a way, it was, because Paul McCartney was one of the creative forces behind Badfinger. Harry Nilsson, Without You.

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1: We hope you had a pleasant journey. Listen, calm down a bit. We haven't begun yet. In fact, okay, Peter, please proceed with the... Very good.

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1: 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And the Sphere for Metallica. 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
1: Our yoga instructor challenged us to find inner peace. 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

0: and Brad John Show. It's Classic Rock 92.9 KISM, and we've got the Memorial Day weekend in front of us coming up this next weekend. And John, I had kind of a little preview of my summer, I think, over the weekend. I'm married to a woman that has a big family and a big, tight family, and several of them were over on not only Saturday, but then again, even more yesterday. And nice, you know, cookout and all that kind of stuff. But once everybody gets to talking and stuff, it becomes clear that we need to have a fantasy football draft, but for the summer and the weekends of the summer. Because it was like yesterday, you get to talking, it's like, well, no, that's so-and-so's wedding. Oh, no, hold on, wait, we're going to so-and-so that weekend. Oh, so-and-so's coming to town that weekend. Oh, we've got tickets to this thing. And one by one, the weekends of the summer just start. And it's like a draft. You have to almost, like, draft. Hey, I need to do this that weekend. You know what I mean? Have you ever been involved in a family like that?
1: I think I've got two weddings this summer.
0: That's crazy.
1: So far, I hope that's it. One I'm officiating, and the other I'm not. I have my wedding clothes. Do you have all of your wedding clothes? You have a suit, don't you?
0: Oh,
1: you're
0: sure.
1: Okay.
0: Sure.
1: Yeah. So, those slide in at some point this summer.
0: But I mean, everything else with people coming to town. I mean, with a big family, there's always somebody getting married, or somebody's going, coming to town that weekend, or we're going with that's the one weekend we're doing this. Oh, wait, that's a work. That's a weekend we're going to Port Angeles to do the, you know, it's like you got to almost go through the whole summer. It's like there's slim pickings left.
1: Yeah, I know. Well, we have what, Memorial Weekend?
0: And we got this weekend.
1: This
0: to kick
1: weekend,
0: it off.
1: Memorial Weekend. I think next week I'm in the week after that, or maybe 2 weeks after that, I'm back in the Midwest for a week or weekend out there. Yeah, it's filling
0: up. The weekend
1: up.
0: Draft. The weekend draft. We got to have one.
1: All right, well, this morning, we're going to talk to the 50 Keys to Spring winner. I guess there was some drama down there at Mount Baker Motorsports on Saturday when Scott gave that thing away. So we'll have to get the winner on to tell us what happened there. Metallica will continue today. If you want to see them at the Sphere, you got a chance for a keyword between 8 and 8:30. Our today's top three will pop a beer or two or three for that this morning. Forecast is looking good for this week. I just hope it continues into the weekend. Partly sunny today, a high of 66. It does seem, this has got to be like the earliest Memorial weekend can fall, right? Doesn't it seem like really early this year?
0: Yeah, I got a whole another week

0: May to get to before you get.
1: It's the 25th. Okay, yeah. So Monday's the 25th, but it's this is it. The holiday weekend is coming. Clouds tomorrow and a high of 67. We have 49 is where we're starting, so that means the 92 days of summer will begin on Friday, and as the week progresses, we'll give you more details on signups and all that kind of stuff. 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

0: 92.9 KISM. 541, partly sunny today and a high of 66. We have 49 right now. We're going to pop a cold one or two or three for today's top three this morning.
1: Pop a top.
0: Because Schlitz beer is no more. Who even knew Schlitz was still around? Well, I guess they were still around, but it's being retired after 177 years. Schlitz at one time was the biggest beer in the world. It was number one. Schlitz was number one. Alternated for a few years with Budweiser, then Budweiser eventually took over and dominated. But as recent as like the early 1970s, I think it was, Schlitz was on top of all the beers.
1: What was the big Schlitz ad campaign? What was
0: well, there are a
1: slogan?
0: Couple of big ones.
1: What was their slogan?
0: There are two of them. Actually, three of them that are memorable. The beer that made Milwaukee famous.
1: Okay.
0: When you're out of Schlitz, you're out of beer. And go for the gusto.
1: Go for the gusto.
0: Those were the three big ones that that they had over the years. And so
2: when you're out of Schlitz, you're out of beer.
0: So to honor Schlitz, our today's top three will be your top three old man beers, boomer beers, retro beers, however you want to classify it. But these are the, you know, these are the big beers, not the micro pub brewed beers. These are the old ones from, you know, that your grandpa or your dad used to drink back in the day, or maybe you did, depending on how old you are. So you give us your top three. Schlitz will, you know, may find its way into some top threes this morning. It gives us an opportunity to play this song. Speaking of Schlitz jingles, we played this many years ago, but let's bring it back out. Steely Dan, you know, they did a Schlitz jingle back in the day. This is one of them.

0: That's it. When you're out of Schlitz, you're out of beer.
1: Yeah. Steely Dan seems such a highbrow, kind of, I don't know, kind of like intellectual, almost, you know, kind of.
0: They're not a match for Schlitz.
1: It doesn't seem like it fits for Schlitz. I mean, BTO or something like that seems like a Schlitz band.
0: 38 Special.
1: 38 Special. Steely Dan seems like Cosmos and
0: Heineken.
1: Heineken's or something. And Amstel Light or something.
0: Man,
1: it doesn't say Schlitz to me. I can't see Donald Fagen going, yeah, give me another pitcher of Schlitz.
0: Bring that brown bottle over here. No.
1: I can't see that. That wasn't them.
0: They did tie in with some other artists. They sponsored some bands in the early 1980s and some tours. You might remember when The Who came back in 1982.
2: It takes a lot of people to put The Who on tour, and it took a great beer like Schlitz to bring The Who to America. Schlitz rocks America.
0: Yeah, and The Who is another one of those bands that you don't...
1: The Who?
0: All right, well, how about ZZ Top?
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3: It got me under pressure.
1: I can see that.
2: Here's to ZZ Top, who make great American music from the guys who make Schlitz a great American
0: music. Yeah, that's a better partnership there, I think. So Schlitz beer...
1: I sent you a picture. I was out at a party on Saturday, and a friend of ours, Jesse, his buddy Mo, was wearing a Schlitz hat, and I laughed because I told him a story about the text you had sent me earlier in the day, and he goes, yeah, I made this hat, and I said, oh, that's cool. I go, well, and he goes, you know, I went and looked online what it would be to buy like a vintage throwback hat, you know, Jack Daniels or Schlitz or some throwback kind of hat. He goes, it's $40-$50. I went on, he bought a little throwback Schlitz patch, a patch for $2 or $3 online, and then a blank trucker hat and sewed it on there. He goes, I got a $40 hat for like $8. And it looked great.
0: Yeah. After my grandparents cleaned out their house and moved out, my grandma died. My mom had all kinds of stuff from my grandparents' house, and she laid them out on the kitchen table. And she says, "Is there anything there you want?" And there was only one thing, and I brought it in.

0: Got it in here this morning. My grandparents had some Schlitz beer salt and pepper shakers here.
1: Yeah, those are great.
0: These things are great. Yes. Yeah, these are little mini, they're miniature Schlitz beer bottles, glass beer bottles, the brown bottles, and they're salt and pepper shakers. That's about all I got, but I'm proudly hanging on to those.
2: I'd definitely hang on to those.
0: So our top three, your old man, old lady, whatever. My grandma drank Schlitz. It was always, she always wanted room. It had to be room temperature. She did not want her beer cold. It had to be room temperature. So Les gives us his top three, Rainier, Olympia, and Heidelberg. Les in Burlington.
2: Everything's premium except the price.
0: Heidelberg, yeah.
2: Those little kegs.
0: Yeah, 360-733-5476. Bob says, my dad drank Schlitz from the 1940s to the late 60s. He changed to Coors in the bottle because he said the taste of Schlitz changed when they went from all steel can to all aluminum. Well, no, you know what actually happened with Schlitz, and this was the downfall of Schlitz. It actually was, really, it was the
2: when
0: number
2: Schlitz
0: one.
2: Schlitz hit the skids.
0: No, it was the number one beer in America. And in the 1970s, early 70s, they cheaped out. They tried to figure out a way to make their beer even cheaper, you know, to up their profits. And so they changed some of the, they brought corn syrup into the beer. They took something else out, brought corn syrup in, and they changed a couple of the other additives. And people noticed the change, and they stopped buying Schlitz. And some attributed it to from going from the tin to the aluminum beer. And it was the formula. Mm-hmm. They cheaped out. They changed the formula. And at one point,
2: and when you got people in Wisconsin putting it on your Cheerios in the morning for breakfast,
0: they're going to notice.
2: They're going to notice.
0: Yeah, they're going to notice that. And actually, it was so, one of the additives, the mix was so off that it actually, in some beer, it came, they called it snot beer. It actually, there were chunks. There were chunks of
2: like pulp.
0: A pulp almost, like in the beer.
2: Gross.
0: And that actually hit the shelves.
2: And then they hit the Schlitz.
0: They hit the Schlitz, and they were never able to overcome that. So bring in your top three this morning at 360-733-5476. Your old man beers today.
3: Brad and John. Coming back. KISM.
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3: Got something to say?

0: Miller's Banquet, Miller High Life. Yeah, I love that. I mean, just the commercials made me like that. And the old style Pilsner.
1: Old style, yeah, yeah. So many of these are Milwaukee beers, too. But Schlitz was the first one of all of those, like, Milwaukee beers to break out and become a big, like, national brand. And I think they, that was the brewery that we went to when on our field trip, like I think it was second or third grade. I've told the story how the nuns took us on a field trip one year, and it was to the Schlitz Brewery. But I also think that I'm certain of this story, that you could, that Schlitz employees were allowed to take home, I think it was every day, they could take home like I think it was a six pack every day. Every I think day. They were allowed, that was one of the perks of working at Schlitz. Yeah. What a day today. Partly sunny, mid-60s. We're talking 49 right now. Get your texts in this morning. Your top three old man beers at 360-733-5476. 360-733-KISM. Brad and John.

0: KISM back from the weekend, some sunshine, and getting ready for next week, and already looking forward to the kickoff to the 92 days of summer. Congratulations to our 50 Keys winner. We'll talk to that person just after, 7 o'clock this morning?
1: That's right.
0: And I didn't see a whole lot on television, as I mentioned, John, that there was family in town all weekend and stuff. One of the things we did get to watch a little bit, Taryn's sister, Elise, and her husband, Chris, spent the night on Saturday night. And after the kids went to bed, we watched some adult stuff, some very adult stuff. The roast of Kevin Hart. Have you seen that?
1: No. Is that a Netflix?
0: Yes.
1: Okay.
0: And man, is it funny. It's like 3 hours long, and we only watched the first half of it. It is incredibly funny, but incredibly inappropriate.
1: That's the way roasts are, though.
0: I know.
1: Jeff Ross in on this?
0: Jeff Ross is in there. The Roast Master's in there. Chelsea Handler is on there. Oh, wow. Pete Davidson. There's just a whole host of people in there. And it's funny because one of the guys in there is Big J Okafor is his name. He was one of the comedians. I maybe heard his name, but I wasn't familiar with him. And the next day, as we're gathered with some friends, we were talking about it, and he says, yeah, that guy's part of the Legion of Skanks. And I said, I haven't heard of that. And he goes, yeah, I'd be careful Googling that. I'm like, yeah, I don't know if I'm looking up Big J on the Legion of Skanks. And my buddy Ted says, yeah, there's another. He goes, I looked up something the other day, and I didn't realize until I was typing it in that it may look weird. I guess there's an English documentary TV show called How to Sell Drugs Online. And it's a very popular documentary kind of thing or show. And he's like, that just looks weird when you don't type TV show in after it. You know what I mean? It's like if somebody was going to look at your search history, it's like, no, that's not what I meant.
1: Yeah, we probably could not even Google that here. We have company has put so many filters in that if you were to type something like that and hit enter, our company would block you from even going to that.
0: It wouldn't let you. And I encourage you to watch the roast of Kevin Hart, but there are some parts in there that are so cringeworthy. It's like, oh my Lord, I can't believe that got said.
1: That's, you know, if Jeff Ross is going to be anywhere in the room, that's probably going to be the vibe.
0: His wasn't even. Jeff Ross was middle of the road. Shane Gillis, the host of it, was way out of line a couple times.
1: All right, we got news and sports coming up next. Hey, we have a new reopening date for the North Cascades Highway.
0: And the Mariners their homestand continues after a tough weekend, and we got a Game 7 on the ice tonight to get to next.
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0: When you finally find your thing, you want the whole world to know about that thing. 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
6: Yes, those were NAS Whidbey jets. Two Navy jets collided at an Idaho air show yesterday. All four crew members ejected safely. The crew and jets were from NAS Whidbey. This was at an air show near the Mountain Home Air Force Base, 50 miles south of Boise, Idaho. And again, that was yesterday. And the video of it is, it's amazing. And all four got out. The crew members are reported to be in stable condition.
5: And when all four of them ejected, they weren't that high off the ground. I mean, you think you need more time, but they got out.
6: Immediately. They ejected, like, immediately. They were out of those. You saw those parachutes. A Delta Airlines flight diverted to Seattle after a passenger was being disruptive. This was last night. It was a Los Angeles to Shanghai flight just off the coast of Washington when the crew warned the passenger several times to comply with flight crew instructions. Well, the passenger wouldn't listen, so they landed at SeaTac yesterday with 271 passengers, and all those passengers had to spend last night in Seattle. Delta plans to fly them out to Shanghai today. A hiker died on Mount Si last week, and Saturday a hiker at Si was rescued after falling 50 feet. 65-year-old man died last Sunday after falling and hitting his head. And then Saturday, a man needed rescuing after falling 50 feet from the top of Mount Si. Wind, snow, and clouds at the peak of the mountain there made the rescue challenging. So there's an update on the North Cascades Highway now. WashDOT is saying it is set to reopen by June 25th. They need the next month to work on rock slide damage, so this would be the latest reopening of Highway 20 ever. And in Ballard, a man fell through the ceiling at an L.A. Fitness Thursday afternoon. According to witnesses, a 50-something-year-old man went into both the women's and men's bathrooms and then couldn't be found. One of the people at the gym said they thought he was walking around in the ceiling after they saw his foot break through a ceiling tile. And then he fell through, landed 15 feet below, and he was knocked out. He was taken to Harborview, and he'll be facing charges. Your National Weather Service forecast, partly sunny today, and 66 the high. Clouds tomorrow with a high of 67. Burlington has 48. Seattle has 48. Bellingham has 49. 6:08, the sports with Brad.
5: 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And the M's little homestand, they got swept by the Padres. In fact, the Padres took the 6-game season series and just both hands on that Vetter Cup and said, we'll take that. Gavin Sheets homered twice and drove in 4 runs in the 8-3 final yesterday. The White Sox are in town, and it'll be Brian Wu on the hill tonight at 6:40. Colt Emerson made his debut in the major leagues and reached base for the first time in the 6

0: with a leadoff walk. He's the third baseman, a top prospect. He's filling in for Brendan Donovan, who's on the 10-day injured list with a left groin strain. But a lot of high hopes about Colt Emerson, the 20-year-old. Caitlin Clark had 21 points, 10 rebounds, 7 assists, and the Indiana Fever beat the Storm yesterday. It was Clark's 11th game with at least 20 points and 10 assists, the most in WNBA history. The Storm come home for a couple games against Connecticut starting on Wednesday. The Cavaliers made it to the Eastern Conference Finals. They got over the second round hump there with a beatdown of the Detroit Pistons by about 30 yesterday in Game 7. And so now Game 1 of the Eastern Conference Finals begins tomorrow against the Knicks at Madison Square Garden. And you've got San Antonio and Oklahoma City with Game 1 of the Western Conference Finals tipping at 6 o'clock tonight. And a Game 7 on the ice. Montreal at Buffalo, 4:30. Things good going in Buffalo, and the winner will advance there. The Colorado Vegas series has game one coming up on Wednesday. And speaking of games, championships and things, the Everett Silvertips did win the WHL championship with a 7-2 win over Prince Albert. That's right. And Aaron Rye becomes the first English player in over a century to win the PGA Championship with a 40-foot eagle putt on the par 5 ninth, which was pretty impressive. 6:10 on the Brad and John Show.
1: There's more Metallica coming this week. If you want to see them at the Sphere, we'll have a keyword sometime between 8 and 8:30 this morning from the Brad and John Show, 92.9 KISM.

0: the Brad and John Show, Classic Rock 92.9, KISM, some sunshine and mid-60s, and we got a big weekend coming up with the kickoff of the 92 days of summer. We'll have all the details on that, and we had a pretty big weekend. Taryn and I, it kicked off on Friday night with going to the theater, the Paramount Theater, the Phantom of the Opera is playing. And John, I'm not, you know, that play's been running, I don't know, for 40 years or something like that. And still the tickets to see something like that are just insane. I mean, you think, you know, any rock band would, you know, love to charge prices like that. The tickets we had, we were about 10 rows back on the floor on Friday night, and we looked at the tickets for the next night. And those were like $500 or $600 a piece. It was crazy, but luckily we got on this kind of a media mailing list and got to go check it out. And I haven't been to a lot of theater, John. The last two shows I saw done live were Lion King and Christmas Story. So I knew the Christmas Story. You know the plot line, the storyline, and how it goes. And it's neat to see how it is portrayed live. Same thing with the Lion King. It was like, well, how are they going to do that? That's neat how they did that, the whole Savannah thing. This was the first time I'd ever gone to the theater where I don't know anything about the story. And a lot of it is, it's a real, like, musical where there's operatic, you know, kind of thing. And you gotta follow it. And for me, the first couple scenes, I'm like, I don't know if I'm getting all this. You know, am I following this all right? And you wouldn't get it. It wouldn't make sense. You'd kind of be like, I'm not sure I'm understanding what the hell they're talking about. And then you catch a word or two and you go, oh, okay. I think, and then the scene would come to a close and you're like, okay, I think I understood that. You know what I mean? Have you ever been in that situation?
1: I guess it's like watching a movie that maybe you don't follow. I don't know. I've only been to one. Hamilton's the only, like, big time production I've ever been to, excluding high school performances. Yeah. Hamilton's the only one.
0: And I've heard Hamilton, did Hamilton have subtitles, like screens on the side with subtitles?
1: I don't remember that.
0: I've heard that they have.
1: I don't remember that part. Maybe not in the theater where I saw it. But I knew going into Hamilton what Hamilton's all about. All I know about what you saw was the dude with the mask, and that's it.
0: Well, and so, you know, it was,
1: I don't know what that's about.
0: Yeah, well, you'll see it someday, so I'm not going to explain it all to you. But
1: I don't know if I will. If tickets are $500, like, I won't see it.
0: It was so interesting to, like, you know, you're like, I don't know exactly what they're talking about, but then you get a phrase or a scene, you know, a look or a something, and you go, okay, I think I know what's happening here. And then it builds and builds, and then you finally kind of, you get it. And I loved it. The singing was just incredible. The sets, everything about it, I can see why it is a huge smash. And so there were people there in the audience wearing, like, mask things, and everybody was dressed up. It was like you're encouraged to wear black and silver, I think, or black, white, and silver. And stuff. So it was nice to put on the whole suit and everything, and I'm definitely looking forward to going and seeing more of that. The singers were just outstanding, and the movements of some of these characters, there's like these, they're not the main characters, but these, like, the theater owners that are, you know, it's kind of like a Timon and Pumbaa. There's a Nathan Lane kind of heavier set guy, and then a real thin kind of like David Hyde Pierce kind

0: on a guy, and they're just their voices and actions and the way they build these sing, like they're brainstorming and but it's in song, and some of them are chipping it. You know, they'd trade off lyrics, and it would, the choreography was just insane. But John, before we went, we had the full date night. Taryn's parents ended up with Barrett, and so they said, "Well, go out to dinner first, and make a night of it." So we went to a sushi place up on Capitol Hill called Star Sushi, tell me if you would how you would have handled this. So we come in and we got reservations at 5:30, and it's not too busy at that point, but we sit down as we order and stuff, it's getting busier by the minute. And I can see that there's some huge to-go orders going out, like there's a huge catering order or something. And so we order some pot stickers and a little seaweed salad and a couple rolls. And the pot stickers come, and then nothing. And we're watching all, and I said, "There's something wrong. There's something wrong with the ticket. They screwed something up." And she's like, "No, it's just busy. It's Friday night." And I says, "No, there's something weird. They would have come by and said something or brought something else or what have you." And 15, 20 minutes, you know, going by, I'm like, we're going to get screwed here. And she's like, "Don't say anything. Don't say anything." Well, after a certain about 25, 30 minutes or something, the lady comes over. She goes, "Is there anything else we can get you?" And I was like, "Well, we haven't gotten our rolls yet." And she's like, "Oh, we have a new point of sale system or something that we've had some tickets go missing. Yours must have got lost. I'll make sure they get working on that." And the fact that I was right, John, made that the best, some of the best tasting sushi I've ever had. You know what I mean?
1: You were right in that you should have said something.
0: Well, no, there was something wrong. What I mean? It's like Taryn's like, no. And then when I told her, no, look, something is off here. And then for that to be the case, and I was actually right, I didn't even mind that the sushi was late because it was so good. Yeah. that I was right.
1: Yeah, but you did.
0: But would you have said something?
1: Oh yeah, if we got a show to go to, absolutely. I would say, "Hey, we're going to the show. We got to leave here." And
0: the waitress knew that too. She's like, "You guys look great. Are you going out to something tonight?" And we told her.
1: Yeah.
0: And she's like, "Oh, wonderful." Da, da, da, da, da. And then ghosts, nothing for like 30 minutes.
1: Yeah, no, I would have said something if we have a first pitch to get to or a show time to get to, I'd have said something.
0: Yeah. We didn't. I bit my tongue and but then they came to us and said, "Is there anything else we can get you?" And we're like, "Yeah, dinner. That'd be great."
1: Yeah. Yeah. But by saying, I mean, you're not, I'm not saying you're throwing a fit, but I definitely would have said something. Cause it's not like you can take, give it to us on our way. We'll eat it in the car on the way to the show, or we'll eat it at the show.
0: No, that's not happening.
1: You probably aren't allowed in Phantom of the Opera to bring your own beverages and food in.
0: Just hitting that straw.
1: That's probably not a good move. All right, our first I Can't Believe It's News coming up in less than 30 minutes.
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0: Send us your ideas. 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

Brad and John, 92.9 KISM, 632, partly sunny today. We're looking at the mid-60s for the high today. It's 49 right now. By the end of the week, we'll be swinging into the 92 days of summer, so all the details and information will be coming up on that. Got some more T-shirt designs that came in from listeners over the weekend. If you would like to design the official T-shirt of the 92 days of summer,

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1: Two Navy jets collided at an Idaho air show. This was yesterday. All four crew members ejected safely. The crew and jets were from NAS Whidbey. This happened yesterday at an air show near the Mountain Home Air Force Base, 50 miles south of Boise, and spectators filmed the collision. The video is out there. It's something incredible to see. The crew members are in stable condition. Someone carved their initials into the carcass of the whale that washed ashore on Whidbey Island last week. NOAA is investigating that. Disturbing a marine carcass can be a felony and result in civil penalties. 19 gray whales have been found dead in Washington waters this year. An Army truck rolled over on I-90 near Snoqualmie Pass Saturday afternoon. No serious injuries reported. The Army vehicle was on westbound 90 towing another vehicle when the driver lost control and rolled over. Saturday, hundreds of people stood in line in New York to get the latest Swatch watch. Some lined up days in advance. One group of buyers at a Times Square store started lining up on Mother's Day. Yeah, they waited in line for nearly a week. And the same scene played out at Swatch retailers around the world. The significance of the new Swatch is that it is a collaboration between Swatch and a Swiss luxury brand watchmaker. They combined to make a rainbow-colored pocket watch. The starting price is $400 in the stores, and those things were selling for several thousand dollars online by the end of the day. And it's, you know, and it looks like it's got the bright Swatch colors and all that. It looks like it's something reminiscent of the 1980s Swatches. And Schlitz beer is no more. It's being retired after 177 years. Schlitz was being brewed by Pabst in recent years. The final batch is going to be brewed this Saturday. There will be a last Schlitz on Earth goodbye party in Milwaukee at the end of this month where the final Schlitzes will be served. And that brings us to our today's top three, or your top three, you know, old school beers is what we're looking for. Boomer beers. You text those in this morning, 360-733-5476, 360-733-KISM. And yeah, Schlitz was the beer that made Milwaukee famous. And it actually got its nickname because of something that Schlitz did for the city of Chicago. This is back in the 1870s when, at that time, there was no really prominent brewer in Milwaukee. Milwaukee had a number of breweries, as did a lot of cities. But
0: was there a Mr. Schlitz?
1: Joseph Schlitz, yes. Joseph Schlitz was the was one of the original guys for Schlitz. Anyway, so
0: and Mrs. Schlitz, I'm sure.
1: So what happened was the Chicago Fire, 1871, takes place, burns down just about the whole city, including their breweries. Gone. So they don't have any beer down in Chicago. So Schlitz initially decides to send down to Chicago a whole bunch of free beer for the city.
0: Care package.
1: Yeah. Some communities send water and blankets. And, you know, Milwaukee sends beer.
0: Some people spray foam on fires. We send beer foam.
1: Yeah, we got beer. And so Chicago was forever grateful for getting all that free beer. Initially it was free, and then
0: the first one's always free.
1: Well, yeah, you know, it took a while for Chicago's breweries to get back online. So Schlitz was really like the only or the main beer in Chicago. And so it was really Chicagoans, the story goes, coined that phrase, the beer that made Milwaukee famous. And that helped vault Schlitz to becoming the number one brewery in the world at that time. Your National Weather Service forecast, partly sunny today, a high of 66, clouds tomorrow, and a high of 67. It's 47 in Abbotsford, B.C.
0: I remember flying through Chicago on my way to somewhere else. This is early 90s when, like, the microbreweries and stuff are taking off out here. And I'm sitting in an airport bar at O'Hare. And there's like some Midwest traveling sales.

0: salesman guys, and a guy is talking about he had just come back from Portland, and he was saying they, and the way he was mocking and saying that they had an apricot flavored beer out there, and the table was laughing like, you know, like, you gotta be kidding me. And it was like, I just remember that conversation, just sitting eavesdropping on that conversation. I'm sitting by myself. And then years later, you know, a couple years later, it's like, yeah, there's raspberries and everything else in the beer. And they didn't see that coming.
1: Yeah. Well, they're now they're drinking that. They're drinking the apricot flavored beer in Chicago, I'm sure. Maybe not on the south side.
0: Yeah.
1: Partly sunny today, a high of 66.
0: That's still slit.
1: Clouds tomorrow, a high of 67. It's 47 in Abbotsford, B.C., 8 Celsius, 48 in Seattle, 49 in Bellingham, 643, and the sports with Brad.
0: Well, the Mariners are a couple games back in the West and 4 games under 500 after a less than stellar homestand there against the Padres as they swept us down there and swept us up here. 6-game season series goes to San Diego as they win 8-3 yesterday. And Brian Wu will go up against the White Sox tonight at 6:40, and maybe you get another peek at Colt Emerson, who is filling in for Brendan Donovan on the injured list. The Storm ran into Caitlin Clark and her 21 points last night, so they lost to the Fever. Storm back home midweek against Connecticut. Congratulations to the Everett Silvertips. A 7-2 win on Friday night secured the WHL Championship, and the quest for Lord Stanley's Cup continues. The Colorado-Vegas series has Game 1 in the West coming up on Wednesday. They have a couple days off, but we have a Game 7 tonight between Montreal and Buffalo, and the winner will advance to the Eastern Conference Finals there. And then you also have Game 1 in the NBA, the Western Conference Series between San Antonio and Oklahoma City, and there'll be a Game 7, or Game 1, of Cleveland and the Knicks coming up tomorrow after Cleveland won Game 7 over Detroit. 6:44 on the Brad and John Show. Oh, and Netflix fans are not happy. The fight fans are not happy with Netflix because they paid all that money to get the Ronda Rousey fight. And Ronda Rousey, after a 10-year absence, came back and in 17 seconds knocked that girl out, and it was over. 17 seconds, it was over. They said that quick to voice their frustration, the fight lasted shorter than most of the commercial breaks they had that night. 6:45 on the Brad and John Show.
1: 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Thank you, Bob. 360-733-5476. Brad and John, 92.9 KISM. The Knuckleheads are coming next.
2: Rumors spread around in that Texas town about the shack outside the game. You know what I'm talking about. Just let me know if you wanna go to that whole mile on the range. They got a lot of nice girls.

0: KISM 649, an hour from that. We'll do our today's top three. It's top three old school boomer beers. Schlitz beer is going to bite the dust after 170 some odd years. It is out of production. So that's why we're doing that for our top three. Glenn, hey, Brad and John, here's my top three. Peels, P-I-E-L-S. I'm not sure if I know that one. Hoffenreffer beer. I've heard of that. And number one, Schlitz. A good friend of mine's dad was a Schlitz salesman in the 70s and 80s growing up in Bangor, Maine.
1: Slinging Schlitz.
0: Good times. He had the company car with the Schlitz logo on the side. 360-733-5476. All right, we got, I can't believe it's news coming next.
1: I got a girl that was slinging some drugs, and she's going to go to jail for a pretty good stretch here, almost 15 years. I think it has to do with what else she was selling other than the drugs, and I can't believe it's news next.
2: It's Brad and John, right back on KISM.
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4: Going to be pretty decent to start the week, mid-60s and some partial sunshine. And it's the Brad and John Show in the early edition of I Can't Believe It's News. 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
3: Sharp as marbles.
4: There's a woman from Tucson here, John, 44-year-old Christina Gonzalez, and she's going to be going to jail for more than 14 years, better part of 15 years, after she was convicted of selling some dangerous drugs. Yeah, she was caught, they reported finding fentanyl, cocaine, and methamphetamines when they searched her home back in August of 2025. And then they tacked on a few more years because she wasn't just your average run-of-the-mill drug dealer there. She also had several firearms. And if you wanted to, you could approach Mrs. Gonzalez to purchase some landmines. She was selling drugs and landmines. It said she was acquaint you, set you up with some Bouncing Betty landmines. And so I had to look that up. A Bouncing Betty is officially known as an S-mine, developed in Germany in the 30s, and they said it is a bouncing mine that launches into the air before detonating and spraying lethal shrapnel in all directions. So if you need some methamphetamines and some landmines, your girl is off the street.
7: How many people are ordering the combo there?
4: I don't know, man. Okay. Give me two of those and throw in a Bouncing Betty. Come on, sure, it's the weekend.
7: And I'm sorry, but I think we're going to have to consider these high school students as knucklehead nominees. I'm talking about the high school students who accidentally ate dirt at a high school in Maine last week. Here's what happened. Earlier in the day, students working with a teacher in a classroom had baked potting soil as part of a science experiment to sterilize it. And then they planned later to test plant growth in this potting soil that they had baked. Well, the soil was placed in a baking dish covered with foil and set to the side of the stove area away from food items. Mm. When it came time to serve, you know, the food to the students, in their haste, the baking dish with potting soil was put out onto a table, a lunchroom
4: brownies.
7: Table. And yes,
4: I love brownies.
7: Three students thought it was dessert and they put it in their mouths. Reports say none of the students swallowed the dirt, but they did have it in their mouths.
4: That's like that pot of the garden soil that we brought home that had the steer manure mix in it, and Barrett's playing with it. I'm like, you know, that's got steer manure in it. And he's like, I'll just go over here and play with something else.
7: This one needs a little more sugar, I think. Brad and John, 92.9 KISM. Our today's top three, dealing with old school beers. Brad and John. Oh, there was some drama at the 50 Keys to Spring giveaway. We'll get into that after 7.

0: and John, 92.9 KISM, 702, partly sunny today, 66 the high. Good day, good week. It's 49 right now. We're about a half hour away from the trash segment, and we'll play a little bit of Paul McCartney singing on Saturday Night Live.
1: That was a little hard to watch.
0: This weekend.
1: For me, I don't know. I thought he sounded very rough.
0: Well, there was definitely some wobbling going on there in the voice, for sure. We got news and sports coming up next.
1: And the Mariners stumbled this weekend, too. We'll get to that next.
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1: An inmate escaped the Monroe prison late Thursday night. He was back in custody by the noon hour Friday. A 25-year-old escaped from a minimum security unit and was apprehended at the Linwood Transit Station. He was serving 27 months for a conviction of domestic violence court order violation. He was going to be released in January of next year. He was discovered missing at 3:30 Friday morning. Turns out he had some injuries suffered from navigating the prison fence.
0: You know, the last time I rode the light rail when I was going down to Vegas, I get there and I thought, well, I've been driving for an hour. It's going to be an hour on this train. I should probably hit the bathroom. And they have two bathrooms there at the bottom of the escalator at the Linwood light rail deal. And there's a guy standing in front of me. He goes, I don't know what's going on in there. And they end up going and getting like one of the attendants. And they are banging and banging and banging on the door. And then all of a sudden the door kind of opens and some dude, he was just in there getting high and taking a nap or doing, I don't know how long he was in there, but he had set up camp.
1: This is mine now. Well, this guy, the picture of this guy as he's being apprehended, he's at the transit station and it looks like he's wearing like a white jumpsuit and... I mean, I know you see some weird things on the trains. Yeah. We all do. I mean, in almost every car, there's going to be one or two people, depending on the time of the day, that you're like, all right, we'll stay away from that person. But I would think the guy in the white jumpsuit might kind of stand. The guy with the white jumpsuit looking down, you know, you might know, all right, that guy's trouble right there.
0: When it says King County Detention Center across the back of it.
1: Yeah. Two Navy jets collided at an Idaho air show yesterday, and all four crew members safely ejected. That crew was from NAS Whidbey. They were at an air show near the Mountain Home Air Force Base, about 50 miles south of Boise. Spectators got it on film. They recorded it.
0: I mean, they said that the one jet kind of lowered itself down like the other jet was in its blind spot and he didn't know it. And so one was like on top of the other one. I'm surprised the one underneath it, when they hit that eject button, that they were able to clear the plane that was above them, you know. Yeah.
1: The crew members are in stable condition. Some Bank of America customers could be getting a payout. This was a class action lawsuit, and BOA has agreed to a $2.2 million settlement involving ATM fees within 7-Eleven stores. Bank of America was accused of charging excessive fees at those ATMs, the bank denying any wrongdoing. BOA has reached out to affected customers. Deadly mushroom poisonings in California. It's the largest outbreak in U.S. history. Four people have died since November. Dozens have been sickened. The outbreak stretches across 12 Northern California counties. Latest occurrences were in Napa County, where three people became ill after eating wild mushrooms they collected. And Anderson Cooper signed off 60 Minutes last night. After working as a correspondent for two decades, Cooper said he used to watch the show as a kid and geeked out on it. It was always a dream to work on 60 Minutes, but he said that his full-time job during the week is at CNN, and he would do all the 60 Minutes stuff on weekends.
2: I've got a 4-year-old and a just now 6-year-old. I want to spend as much time with them as I can while they still want to spend time with me. And those days, that clock is ticking, I think.
1: Your National Weather Service forecast, partly sunny today, a high of 66.
0: You're talking about things like old man beers and stuff in the top three that we'll get to in 35 minutes. But 60 Minutes was one of the old man TV shows. My dad, it's like when that came on, the weekend was over, the click, click, click, click, click, and you're like, oh, man, school's going to be coming up. Or so, and it's like I hated that show, but now I love it. It's like one of those shows like, I could definitely watch that.
1: Yeah, Anderson Cooper did there's like an extended piece on the 60 Minutes overtime thing online where he talked about how he loved those guys. Mike Wallace, all those guys. Bob Simon ended up getting to work. I think he said he ended up taking over Bob Simon's desk. Simon had been there for a number of years, but they showed the old dudes, Morley Safer, Harry Reasoner, Ed Bradley.

0: Mike Wallace.
1: You ever notice?
0: Those are like the Mount Rushmore of 60 Minutes, those guys. Partly sunny today, a high of 66. Clouds tomorrow, a high of 67. It's 48 right now in Port Angeles, 46 in Marysville, and 49 in Bellingham. They used to do those hidden camera reports. I show that one with Steve Croft. Steve Croft has a legendary one, and Mike Wallace has a one or two.
2: Especially talking to some executive, some CEO or something. He's got him dead to rights.
0: There's one with Croft in, I don't know if it was an auto repair joint or something. It's like this wood paneled thing. And somehow they had put a camera in the wall somewhere or whatever. And it's a bunch of good old boys. They got cowboy hats in there. And then all of a sudden, Crofty's good old boy talking with him. And then all of a sudden he says, I got some bad news for you.
2: Left turn at Albuquerque.
0: I'm 60 minutes. And then they shot like this 60, whole thing.
2: When you hear it 60 minutes, it's time to close the blinds.
0: All of a sudden, everybody stood up.
2: like they're
0: getting out of there.
2: Oh, yes, it's over.
0: Yeah. 7-12, the sports with Brad.
2: Yeah. From old dudes to young dudes, the Mariners called up third baseman and top prospect Colt Emerson. He made his major league debut, and he looks like he's going to do some positive things, filling in for Brandon Donovan, but it didn't come yesterday so much as the M's lose to the Padres, get swept by the Padres in both of the season series. And 8-3, the final. The White Sox are in town, and Brian Wu's on the hill coming up tonight. The fortunes weren't much better for the Storm, losing to Caitlin Clark and the Fever. Storm back home on Wednesday with Connecticut in town. But how about those Everett Silvertips? They won their first ever WHL championship, and they'll play in the Memorial Cup alongside the Kelowna Rockets, the Rangers of Kitchener, and the Moncton Wildcats, and there's a whole bunch. So there's more hockey to play there, and there's more hockey coming up tonight. Game 7 for Montreal and Buffalo, and the winner will advance. And they also got a Game 1 in the NBA tonight, San Antonio and Oklahoma City, as the Western Conference Finals. It'll be Cleveland and the New York Knicks in the Eastern Conference Finals starting tomorrow. Aaron Rye becomes the first English player to win the PGA Championship in a century, and Rory McIlroy has a tough final round, trading shouts with fans, telling fans to shut up and stuff as they're chanting USA at him. 7:13 on the Brad and John Show.
0: All right. Scott Less tells us that there was some drama at the 50 Keys to Spring party at Mount Baker Motorsports on Saturday. I will talk to the guy here who won it and see what happened down there at the end. Brad and John, 92.9 KISN.

0: Sam 717, partly sunny today. Great high of 66, 49 right now. Here's a guy who had like maybe the best Saturday of his life during the big key party in the 50 Keys to Spring at Mount Baker Motorsports. Dante Jimenez. Did I say that right, Dante?
1: You sure did.
2: All right,
0: congratulations,
2: Dante.
0: Dude. Now, we got an email from Scott Less saying that it was a crazy event, that it came down to, like, the last key. So did you explain to us how it worked? You had the last one?
1: I did, yeah. So it started out as, you know, the 50 keys dropped down. We had some people not showing up. And then we did the down to the 10 keys, which are the actual physical keys. And then they were pulling names. I was just kind of standing there looking around, waiting for them to pull my name. Went down to the last two, and they pulled people in front of me, and I'm like, well, I either get it or I don't.
2: 50-50
1: shot.
2: They
1: put the key in, did it turn, and I was looking around like, well, I guess this is me.
2: I can't help it if I'm lucky.
0: The second to last person trying to win those motorcycles, her thing didn't work.
1: Correct, yeah, and then it was just that right key sitting on the table right there for me.
2: So there were two keys on the table, and she had the chance to pick one or the other. Is that right?
1: Yep, it was 50-50.
2: She picked, she rough. Zigged when she should have zagged, and then that left you, it was all over but the shouting. All you had to do was walk up there and turn it.
1: Yep, that sounds about right.
2: Did you have a crew there with you, like somebody rooting for you?
1: I did, yeah. I had a buddy with me who was also a finalist, and then I had my girlfriend with me.
0: All right. And you qualified. You told me you did it through the QR. There are a whole bunch of ways you could qualify for this thing. We were doing some on the radio for a few weeks, and Scott was doing some out at the broadcast, but you QR coded it. Did you do it once, or did you go, you know, you can go every day, once a day. Did you go a bunch of times and do the QR code?
1: I actually did it once. I did it day of when we had the event on the Saturday with the complimentary lunch. And me and my buddy went, who was also then ended up being a finalist from that event. Wow. And then I did the QR code, and it somehow worked.
0: All right. When are you collecting the bikes?
1: I'll be thinking about Tuesday morning, tomorrow morning, first thing.
2: Wow. That's going to make for a nice Memorial Day weekend and summer and from there on. We wish you good times and fun with that.
1: Thank you so much.
0: All right, Dante. Thanks for listening. Congratulations, dude.
2: Dirt bike, Dante.
0: Yeah, you. Now, who's going to get the other ride? Is it the girlfriend, or is it the boy? Or is it your buddy? Who's going to be riding that other one?
1: I think they're going to have to decide that between themselves.
2: John, if she doesn't get it, he's not riding.
0: Yeah.
2: If she ain't riding, he ain't riding. Yeah. That's how that's going to work.
0: She'll decide for you. Yeah. She'll decide which way that's going to go. Thanks, Dante. Thanks for listening.
1: Buddy.
0: Have fun with those bikes.
1: Awesome. Thank you, guys.
0: All right, yeah. So the 92 days of summer is the next thing on the board, and all the details will be coming on how we're going to be working that Friday morning. Let's get it started.
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4: The beer that made Milwaukee famous is going away. Schlitz Beer, as they brewed their last batch. They're going to serve the last one, I think, next week in Milwaukee. After 170 some odd years, at one time it was the number one beer in the United States, in the world.
5: 170 years. Yeah. I didn't think it was that old.
4: So our today's top three is your top three old school beers, the boomer beers. What do you have? 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Pabst Blue Ribbon. Pabst actually was the last company to
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4: brew.
5: The PBRs.
4: They were the last ones to brew Schlitz. Here's a Jerry Lee Lewis, couple seconds of Jerry Lee Lewis

0: Rod Stewart did that song at some point, too. A bunch of country artists have sung that one over the years.
1: I'm not familiar with that one, but I get the gist.
0: Yeah. 360-733-5476. 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

0: show. Classic Rock 92.9 KISM, and Monday here with some sunshine and working our way towards Memorial Day weekend, kicking off the 92 days of summer with all those details coming later in the week. And it's another full week of Metallica keywords just after 8 o'clock. We'll get you down to Sphere in Las Vegas to see Metallica.
1: All right, we got some news coming up next year. If you're in the trash, Paul McCartney, if you missed him on Saturday Night Live, we'll play a little bit of his singing. You texted me about that. I hadn't seen it yet. Now I have since seen it. I forget what you said in your text, but I think it was kind of.
0: I thought he was very shaky.
1: Yeah. All right.
0: Well, did not sound great.
1: Let's give a listen to a few seconds of that. Sports.
0: Mariners didn't look great this weekend either, but we have a game 7 on the ice tonight from the NHL, and that's always good, so we'll get it next.
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0: Old man died last Sunday after falling and hitting his head, and then Saturday, a man needed rescuing after falling 50 feet from the top of Mount Si. Wind, snow, and clouds at the peak of Si made the rescue challenging there. And today is May 18th. Mount St. Helens erupted on this date in 1980. Chris Cornell died on this date in 2017, and The Breakfast Club song, Don't You Forget About Me, from Simple Minds, was number one on this date in 1985.
1: Those three are like tent poles of my, I remember every single one of those, where I was when they happened.
0: Yeah. Birthdays today, Reggie Jackson is 80. Tina Fey is 56. And Mark Mothersbaugh of Devo is 76 years old today.
1: And he's had a lot of, like, TV animation, scoring and stuff like that.
0: Your National Weather Service forecast, partly sunny today, 67 the high, clouds tomorrow, a high of 67. And today's top three in a couple of minutes. Schlitz beer, we learned this weekend, is done. They stop brewing it. The last ones are being served here in the next couple of weeks. So it's your top three old school beers, boomer beers. What do you got? 360-733-5476. It's 48 in Burlington, 48 in Seattle, 49 in Bellingham, 739, and the sports with Brett.
1: Well, the Mariners are not going to, they didn't win the Vetter Cup this year, but that wasn't the goal. The Padres took home the Vetter Cup as they swept the six-game season series, coming up to Seattle and taking all three of those. 8-3 the final yesterday behind a couple home runs from Gavin Sheets. The homestand continues, though, as the White Sox are in town. Woo versus the White Sox at 6:40. We are a couple games back and four games under 500. Caitlin Clark had 21 points, 10 assists, and 7 rebounds, and the Fever beat the Storm yesterday by 11. Storm back home on Wednesday. I think they'll do back-to-back games against Connecticut at Climate Pledge. And the WHL Championship, first ever one for the Everett Silvertips, was secured on Friday night with a 7-2 win. Congratulations there. The Carolina Hurricanes of the Eastern Conference are waiting on the winner of the Montreal-Buffalo series, and that is going to end tonight because it's Game 7. They drop the puck at 4:30. And it gets going on ESPN. And the Western Conference Finals in the NBA get going tonight with San Antonio at Oklahoma City. And Cleveland won a Game 7 against Detroit last night. So that means they will square off with Game 1 against the Knicks starting tomorrow. And congratulations to Aaron Rye winning the PGA Championship. And we'll look at more sport. Oh, Ronda Rousey. She won her first fight back after being gone 10 years. 17 seconds is all it took. 7:40 on the Brad and John Show.
0: 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Yeah, Paul McCartney was the music guest on Saturday Night Live. And the voice was wobbling a little bit. Sang three numbers. The Days We Left Behind. I assume that's a new song from Paul. Band on the Run. And coming up, here's a little bit of Band on the Run here.

0: You know,
1: I think he came out cold because that first song was really rough. The second one, that one was a little better, and the third one sounded
0: coming up.
1: The coming up sounded the best of all of them. But he's showing his age.
0: Well, he's going to be 84 next week, so or next month. So relative to an 84-year-old, he sounds incredible. The Paul that you used to, you know, the Paul of the 60s and 70s, it's a different deal. It's certainly a different deal. But I guess just the fact he looked, though, when he was playing Band on the Run and all that, he looked like he was having fun. It looked like he was having a good time. Chad Smith got the drum for Paul McCartney. That had to have been, you know, a big deal for him.
1: Funny they brought him in with Will Ferrell being the host.
0: Yeah.

0: Okay, and then there's...
1: And the Weekend Update segment was pretty funny, I thought.
0: Was
1: I thought
0: Paul
1: that,
0: in that?
1: No, I didn't see... He may have jumped in there, but I didn't see him. But I thought it was a good update segment. When they do the things where Michael Che will write the jokes for Colin Jost and vice versa, and it's painful.
0: Yeah.
1: Those are good.
0: And they usually make fun of Colin Jost's wife,
1: Scarlett Johansson,
0: that kind of thing. Now, all I saw were I saw two of the Paul songs, and I saw the open with Will Ferrell and Chad Smith. That was all I saw there. But and then we learned this morning. One of the founding members of Dr. Hook has died. Dennis Locorriere, he was 76 years old. Now, he sang lead on some of the songs, not all of them. The Dr. Hook sang, or Ray Sawyer, sang lead on like the cover of the Rolling Stone. And he got Ray Sawyer. They called the band Dr. Hook and the Medicine Show because Ray Sawyer actually had an eye patch because of like some kind of automobile accident. So they decided to run with that and call themselves Dr. Hook and the Medicine Show. But the guy who died, Dennis Locorriere, he sang lead on Sexy Eyes and When You're in Love with a Beautiful Woman. Those were a couple of hits for Dr. Hook. But the one we like is the cover of the Rolling Stone. We'll play a little bit of that, and then we'll go into our today's top three. We'll be popping some beer here in just a few minutes.
2: I don't believe it. Don't touch me. Hey, Ray. Hey, Sugar.

0: beautiful.
1: Then they did eventually get to the cover of the Rolling Stone in 1973. Dr. Hook and the Medicine Show. Brad and John, KISM 747. We got our threes.
2: Today's top three.
3: Three.
4: One, two, three.
2: Three. Brad and John. KISM.
1: Beer today. Schlitz is going to be done for good here in a couple of weeks. You probably didn't even know Schlitz is still out there. It is. It's

0: I don't know if you could, if it's easily found or if it was easily found, but they announced over the weekend that Schlitz will be has brewed its last batch and will be serving its finals here in the next couple of weeks.
1: And if you want a little life hack, my friend Mo, he said, hey, you can go and buy an old school Schlitz patch for like $3 online and then buy yourself a blank trucker hat. Sew it on there, and you'll have an old school official Schlitz hat that will probably cost you $40 in the store for less than 10.
0: Our today's top three, then: old man beers, boomer beers, retro beers, however you want to call it. Number one for me, Brad, I do put Schlitz down. That was, that at one time it was, it's hard to imagine, but that was, it was the biggest beer in the country. And then things went south when they changed the formula in the mid-1970s, and they never recovered from that. But they were the first ones to put their beer in brown bottles. And that's one of the things that vaulted them to the top. Brown bottle meant the beer could last longer, could stay on the shelves longer, all that. So you think Schlitz for the brown bottle. Number two on the list, Blatz. That's another one from Wisconsin. Blatz beer. And then Old Milwaukee.
1: I got Blotto on Blatz.
0: Old Milwaukee would be my number three. What do you have, Brad?
1: You know, I mean, you say like the old man beer. I can never really even picture my dad drinking a beer. So I guess I would probably just go with my old school beers. And that would be Rain Dogs. And Ranier's, if you like. Give me the Rainiers. Give me the PBR. And give me the Miller Lights. I think the Miller Lights, probably the most classic national beer of them all. Maybe PBR. But the commercials were great.
0: Well, trust me, my dad drank enough beer to cover for your dad. And he changed when Schlitz, he was a Schlitz drinker. It was those were among his, in his beer rotation in the 70s. But when they changed the formula, I remember him and his friends all complaining about it. And they bailed on Schlitz. And that's when they started experimenting. Who's got Coors? How do we have any friends out west who can get us some Coors? And then that stuff started making its way into the house. Connie in Mukilteo says, my top three old school beers, Busch, Hams, and Rheingold. She says, an old beer no one has ever heard of. It was brewed in New York. The image of my dad with a Stogie in one hand and a Rheingold in the other is etched in my memory.
1: Well, maybe Rheingold's cousin is a Rhinelander. Jeff says, Rhinelander, Heidelberg, everything's premium but the price, and lucky.
0: Rhinelander, I think that's another Wisconsin beer. Paul in Granite Falls gives you Coors, the banquet beer, Mickey's Big Mouth, and Lowenbrau.
1: Lowenbrau, Flagstaff, and beer for Tim.
0: Flagstaff. 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
1: Lucky Lager, Buckhorn for Roger, and Rhinelander.
0: Chris in Mount Vernon gives you another Lucky Lager, Milwaukee's Best, we call it Milwaukee's Beast, and the white label with black lettering, beer. That's the generic that came out in the 1970s, the generic beer.
1: It's the water and a lot more for Bruce. Olympia, Miller Genuine Draft, and Budweiser.
0: And now we're getting some love for the animal beer. Matt and Bob both give you Schmitz in their top three. Bob gives you Schmitz, Schlitz, and Old Milwaukee. Matt gives you Rainier, Schmitz, and Rhinelander.
1: Schlitz, PBR, and this is the first time somebody said Grain Belt for Ian. Grain Belt. Hey, barkeep. How about a couple Grain Belts for me and my boys?
0: Did we do Dan and Mukilteo? He had Ole Hams and Rhinelander. Any beer that embraced the animals like Hams and Schmitz, you had to love those.
2: Oh, yeah.
0: Rainier, Ole, Heidelberg from Les. And
1: Rainier, Olympia, and Heidelberg for Bob.
0: Yeah, 360-733-5476.
1: Old style, Labatt's and Mickey's for Kevin.
0: All right, here's Steely Dan doing their Schlitz jingle.

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Classic Rock 92.9. KISM. Some sunshine. Mid-60s to start the week. We'll start the 92 days of summer later this week. And, John, a champion was crowned over the weekend. This is the second year in a row I've got to watch this intense competition. And it is pretty fun. And I was wondering if Christine ever ended up watching it when she was part of when she lived in Russia and stuff. And this weekend, the Eurovision winner was crowned. And Eurovision is a huge, like, talent show. It's a song contest, and up to 46 countries from around the world can, each country submits one original song, and then the countries vote on it and all this kind of stuff. And the most popular song in the world, here's a little bit of the winning song, John, from Bulgaria won the won the performance. This is Bungaranga from Bulgaria, and the girl singing it has some nice Bulgarias, let me tell you. And so this competition for, like, pop songs from all over the world, like, Bulgaria beat out Israel, and so it's just weird to watch what other countries consider to be pop music or to consider to be, you know, socially hot things kind of thing. And they have this world competition, and then, like, different countries can, you can't vote for your own country, so your country will have to vote for another country and stuff. And so it's been going on for like 70 years.

0: ABBA won it 1 year for Sweden, I believe. Celine Dion won it for France 1 year, many years ago. But it's just fascinating. It was fun to watch.
1: So you have to you write the song, you produce and sing the song. You do all of it.
0: Well, yeah, you can have like the, I guess there's a certain amount of people you can have in each band. I mean, there's, you know, songs must be original, no longer than 3 minutes, six performers on stage, no lip syncing, no live animals, full nudity is banned.
1: No live animals?
0: Yeah.
1: Come on.
0: Full nudity is banned, though performances may include provocative elements and things like that. And so there's this huge competition. America's not part of it. America can't be part of it. I don't know why, but they're not. So it's a Euro thing. I asked Christine if she ever watched Eurovision.
1: Eurovision, okay.
0: It's like the Super Bowl of pop songs for the rest of the world.
1: And this predates American Idol and all that stuff, huh?
0: 70 years they've been doing this.
1: Okay.
0: And so our friends love it, and they turned us on to it the last couple years, and the final was on Saturday.
1: All right. Do we have any...
0: Runga.
1: Do we have any watch freaks out there? People who are all wrapped up in their watch... Like, that's, you know, you collect watches or you stick a lot of money into your watch. Well, it's a story here about thousands of people who lined up around the world, many of them here in the United States, on Saturday for a watch.
0: And the Mariners had a tough weekend with the Padres, but they got the White Sox in town tonight. We'll get to that next.
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4: 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And a look at news and sports. Here's John.
5: Okay, and an update on the North Cascades Highway came in over the weekend. WashDOT is now saying it is set to reopen by June 25th. They need the next month to work on rock slide damage. That would be the latest reopening of Highway 20 ever. Last week, they were speculating that it might not be until the 4th of July, but now they're hoping to have it done by June 25th. Two Navy jets collided at an Idaho air show. All four crew members ejected safely. The crew and jets were from NAS Whidbey. This happened Sunday at an air show near the Mountain Home Air Force Base, 50 miles south of Boise. Spectators filmed that collision, so you can see it, and it is an incredible piece of video with those two planes colliding, and immediately those four chutes opened and out went the crew members, and they are in stable condition. Someone carved their initials into the carcass of the whale that washed ashore on Whidbey Island last week. NOAA's investigating. Disturbing a marine carcass can be a felony and result in civil penalties. 19 gray whales have been found dead in Washington waters this year. In Ballard, a man fell through the ceiling at an L.A. Fitness Thursday afternoon. According to witnesses, a 50-something-year-old man went into both the women's and men's bathrooms, and then they couldn't find him until one of the people at the gym said they thought he was walking around in the ceiling after they saw his foot break through a ceiling tile. And then he fell through, landed 15 feet below, and he was knocked out.
4: That guy's Stairmaster went all the way up into the ceiling.
5: He was taken to Harborview, and he's going to be facing some charges. And Saturday, hundreds of people stood in line in New York to get the latest Swatch watch. Some lined up at, I didn't even know Swatch was still out there, but they are, and very popular right now. Some lined up days in advance. One group of buyers at a Times Square store started lining up on Mother's Day. Yeah, that was nearly a week. They stood in line to get this new Swatch. And the same scene played out at Swatch retailers around the world. In fact, the Swatch closed dozens of its stores Saturday because the crowds were too big. They're like, you know, we're not going to open these doors because this is too crazy out here. The significance of the new Swatch is that it's a collaboration between Swatch and a Swiss luxury brand watchmaker. They combined to make a rainbow-colored pocket watch. The starting price is $400, and they were reselling for several thousand dollars online by the end of the day. Your National Weather Service forecast. Partly sunny today. A high of 66. You know, watches are, they've become kind of a bigger deal.
4: Oh, yeah.
5: In the last, I don't know, what, 10, 15 years? And we're talking about not the Apple watches or smartwatches so much.
4: Just
5: it's those
4: luxury watches.
5: Luxury watches, yeah.
4: What they said, Jay-Z or something was wearing one at the MetLife Gala a week and a half ago or something. It was a $6.5 million watch.
5: Yeah, partly sunny today. A high of 66, clouds tomorrow, and a high of 67. It's 47 right now in Abbotsford, B.C., 8 Celsius, 50 in Seattle, 51 in Bellingham, 8:11, the sports with Brad.
4: Doesn't sound like too bad a day to tee them up, tee them high, and let them fly. 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Mariners losing to the Padres 8-3, and that means they're two games back in the West and four games under 500 at 22-26. With the White Sox coming to town after getting swept by the Padres, Brian Wu trying to get things turned back around. Colt Emerson made his major league debut yesterday. He's going to wear number 4. The 20-year-old called up from Tacoma, got the word, and he made it up I-5 and got into the show. And it looks like he's going to be filling in for Brendan Donovan for the next 10 days or something. He's easy on the injured list. Caitlin Clark and the Fever beat the Storm yesterday. Storm come home for a couple games.

0: against Connecticut later this week, and the Everett Silvertips come home, the WHL champions, after going up to Prince Albert on Friday night and getting the 7-2 win. They claim their first championship there, and the quest for Lord Stanley's Cup takes another step tonight. We'll know who faces Carolina in the Eastern Conference Finals. It'll be Montreal or Buffalo in a winner-take-all Game 7 on ESPN at 4:30. And then Game 7 last night for Cleveland and Detroit went Cleveland's way by about 30 points, so they will face the Knicks in Game 1 tomorrow. Game 1 in the West, San Antonio and Oklahoma City tonight. And, John, let me take you back about 45 years. About 45 years as you were packing up your sousaphone, and getting ready to go with the band to the Indianapolis 500 IndyCar, Indianapolis 500 practice. Beginning this week for the big race this weekend.
1: I went to the 1980 Indy 500. That's the one I went to with the high school where the, yeah, the
0: 46 years ago.
1: So let me see. Who won 1980?
0: Gordon Johncock.
1: It was probably somebody like that. Tom Sneva, Gordon Johncock. Johnny Rutherford.
0: Johnny Rutherford.
1: I was there to see Johnny Rutherford win.
0: And Aaron Rye won the PGA Championship.
1: All right, here are your guys, Brad. I'm going to send you back in time with these names. Your top five finishers at the Indy 500 1980. Johnny Rutherford won it. Tom Sneva came in second. Gary Bettenhausen came in third.
0: I remember that name.
1: Gordon Johncock came in number four. And Rick Mears.
0: Rick Mears.
1: At number five. How about that? Okay, we've got a Metallica keyword to bounce off you here in a few minutes. Metallica, come into the sphere. What's that word going to be? Going to find out in just a few minutes here in the Brad and John Show. KISM.

0: ASM 818, partly sunny today, a high of 66. It's 49 right now. Metallica continues this week with Brad and John. And on KISM, we're about to give you the keyword here. You're going to get another one at noon today with Guy Ovenell. And Scott Less will have you at 4 o'clock. If you've seen him before, you haven't seen him in the sphere. Brad can attest to that. It's a whole different world.
1: Oh, yeah. I mean, you think of everything Metallica themselves bring to a live music experience, and then put that in at the sphere, it's over the top.
0: Yeah.
1: I can't imagine how good it'll be.
0: And I imagine there's all special kinds of Metallica sphere merch that they'll have.
1: Oh, yes. All single, one-off kind of stuff from their stand there for sure.
0: Here's what you need to know.
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8: Now, you're going to want to carve out a couple weekends this summer to come out and sign up for the 92 days of summer. We had a bunch of family over this weekend, and it's like the weekend draft. You just start looking into the calendar and, well, we got to mark off that weekend because we'll be out of town. Oh, we got to mark off that weekend for so-and-so's wedding. Got to do this because that's the camping weekend or whatever the case is going to be. But, you know, we are going to be out often and all over the place for the 92 days of summer, and it starts on Friday. So try and save a little time around town for us.
9: We're going to return to the peninsula again this summer. Usual time there, end of July, is when we're planning on being out there for the sprint boat races and all of that.
8: That was one of the key things on the week. As you go through the count, nope, that's the weekend I'm in Port Angeles. And, you know, it's like you start checking them off. It's like, ooh, wow, we're burning them up quick.
9: And I believe we are also in Roche Harbor before the week before the 92 days of summer. So if you're out there on the islands, we'll be there for a day or two, and you'll have a chance to come meet us out there on San Juan Island and sign up for the 92 days of summer. But we'll be bouncing around.

0: 2.9 KISM. We're closing in on 8:30. Nice day today. Partly sunny and a high of 66. We have 52 right now and espresso headlines coming.
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5: KISM. 8:33 Espresso headlines, and well, why don't we start off with the weather and what the week is going to look like. Today is going to be nice, partly sunny, high 66. And the week right now is looking pretty good through Saturday, even at this point. Sunday and Monday, chance of showers. We have 52 right now. So far the week is looking good as we head into Memorial. North Cascades Highway set to reopen by June 25th. That's the latest word from WashDOT on that. And two Navy jets collided at an Idaho air show. Those jets and the crew from NAS Whidbey, all 4 crew members ejected safely. The crew members in stable condition. Sports.
6: Mariners got swept by the Padres. Maybe better fortunes against the White Sox tonight. Brian Wu on the Hill at 6:40. You got a game 7 from the NHL. Montreal and Buffalo. Winner gets Carolina in the East. And you got a game 1 in the West from the NBA. Oklahoma City and San Antonio. Aaron Rise, your PGA Championship winner. And Ronda Rousey. Been out of the cage for over a decade, comes back and wins in 17 seconds.
5: The biggest knuckleheads of the day coming up, and I can't believe it's news, and we'll have our roll call of the top 3 just before 9. It's Brad and John, KISM.

0: 92.9 KISM. 842, partly sunny today, and 66 the high. We have 52 right now. The 92 days of summer will get launched in just a few days here on KISM, and we are looking for a T-shirt design for this year's shirt that all the finalists get to wear. And if you think you can design that for us, get us your idea. Send us your idea. You can run something through AI. You can draw something up however you
1: want
0: to do it.
1: Freehand that thing.
0: Yeah. I mean, I don't know how AI works exactly. I mean, I've monkeyed around with it a few times, but it's kind of surprising to me that we've received some entries that clearly were done by AI, but they look different. So I don't know if it just depends on the filter you're using or whatever, but we've seen different looks of the
1: maybe combination
0: 92
1: of
0: days.
1: The both.
0: Yeah, yeah. Just I guess whatever the words are that you throw in there or pictures. So you can send that to us, Brad and John at KISM.com. And if your design gets selected to be the official 92 Days of Summer T-shirt design, then you will get one of those instant finalist spots, one of the 100 positions for the big payoff, which we'll all learn about Friday morning. We've got I Can't Believe It's News next.
1: Yeah, I got a couple stories that'll take us from Quilcene, Washington, all the way to Australia, and I Can't Believe It's News next.
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1: I can't believe it's news.
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1: With Brad and John.
6: Sharp as marbles.
7: I love this story because I got a big knuckle-headed dog myself. Out of Quilcene, Washington, a 125-pound dog named Gidget was recently rescued by the Jefferson County authorities after falling down an embankment in the process of chasing a coyote. Gidget sees the coyote and takes off. This is a couple weeks ago, and about 3:30 in the afternoon out near Quilcene, and the Brennan Fire Department in on this. Gidget was chasing a coyote and ended up falling about 30 to 40 feet down an embankment. The owner went down the embankment to try and prevent the dog from falling any further and maybe try to rescue him. And then the owner was unable to get 125-pound Gidget back up the embankment due to the dog's size. So then that's when the firefighters were called in. The Brennan Fire Department got into action, too. They assembled a litter basket, some ropes, some pulleys, a winch system, to safely hoist Gidget back up the embankment. Gidget and its owner were uninjured. Damn it, Gidget!
3: And would probably do it again, you know? Yes. Would probably forget about it and do it again. And a 14-year-old stole a city bus last Sunday. The significance of this is, well, I get 14-year-old stealing a city bus. It's the third time he's done it in the past 6 months. So this is the hat trick now for him. It happened in Norway. The last time he did this, earlier this year, he drove the bus from Oslo, Norway, 200 miles into Sweden.
6: Oslo.
3: Let me say that again. He drove the bus from Oslo, Norway, 200 miles into Sweden. There were no passengers on board. First time he did it, last November, he drove the bus around for 3 hours before returning it. So he's getting more adventurous with his treks. He's taking the city buses international now.
7: Job, training on the job.
3: Each time he does it, of course, he makes social media videos.
7: I'm sure. Take it from a bus to a Qantas Airlines flight. And an Australian nurse is in some trouble because he wanted his grandfather to come to his wedding. The nurse, a 29-year-old whose identity was not revealed in this story, booked a seat on a Qantas Airlines flight for his grandfather to attend his wedding in Queensland in April of 2024. According to the Australian News Wire, the nurse had to cancel the ticket after receiving news that his grandfather was ailing and could not fly because of a cardiac event that he'd suffered a couple months earlier. So the 29-year-old man calls up the airline, Qantas, and wants a refund. And he says, oh, you know what? You can't the ticket is non-refundable unless the passenger has died. So that's where the 29-year-old says, I've already paid the $1,000 fare, you know, the $1,000 fee or whatever for the ticket, I guess it was. He said instead of he decided to instead of giving that up, he downloaded the life extinct form that was found online of the airline, filled it out with some fake details about his grandfather's quote unquote death, and mailed it in.
3: How are they going to know? Yeah. Are they really going to look into it?
7: He submitted the document to the airline, got his money back using the made-up details and falsifying a unique record number and all that and forging a doctor's signature. But the ruse didn't last long because the airline looked into it and found out it was a fake document and all that. So now he's been going to court. He's been trying to tell them, yeah, I got this problem and that problem. And they're like, I don't care. I want my money. Yeah. So he faked his grandpa's death and got caught.

0: Did he tell? I wonder if he told Grandpa about that. Probably not.
1: Grandpa, you can't fly on Qantas for the rest of your life.
0: Okay. All right, we're going to do our 9:30 knucklehead roll call next here in the Brad and John Show. KIS.

0: told Grandpa about that. Probably not.
1: Grandpa, you can't fly on Qantas for the rest of your life.
0: Okay. All right, we're going to do our 9:30 knucklehead roll call next here in the Brad and John Show, KISM.

0: John KISM, the first batch of knucklehead nominees for the week. We're going to start off in Ballard for this first one. This is a guy who fell through the ceiling at an L.A. fitness last week. 50-something-year-old guy went into both the women's and men's bathrooms, according to witnesses, and then couldn't be found until somebody looked up and saw a foot that had broken through a ceiling tile. And then the next thing you know, this guy collapses, the whole ceiling collapses. He lands 15 feet below and is knocked out.
1: I didn't know they had them upstairs with machines. They don't.
0: And then we got the lady selling drugs.
1: Oh, yeah. This is a 44-year-old woman in Tucson, Arizona. And she got busted not only selling drugs. I mean, yeah, they found the fentanyl, the cocaine, and the methamphetamine, and even a firearm or two. But when they looked into it a little further, they found out she was also selling landmines. And when I say landmines, these are the Bouncing Betty landmines, the kind that shoot up in the air and explode and send shrapnel everywhere. So if you need those, she's your girl.
0: When you're whacked out on the drugs. And our third 930 knucklehead candidate, we're doing this one on behalf of the 271 people who spent the night last night in Seattle with no intentions to doing so when the day began. This is a Delta flight that was diverted to Seattle yesterday after a passenger was being disruptive. The flight was going from L.A. to Shanghai yesterday when they were just off the coast of Washington, and a passenger refused to comply with flight crew instructions. We do not know the specifics of what this passenger was doing, but at this point, this individual had been warned a number of times. So they just said, you know what, we're not going to mess with this. We're not going to fly all the way across the Pacific with this knucklehead. So they just landed at SeaTac, and all of those passengers had to get off the plane and spend the night in Seattle last night. Delta plans on flying them to Shanghai today. Your 930 knucklehead.

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0: KISM. Nice day today, partly sunny, a high of 66, 53 right now. And this week in our Today's Top 3, the state we will feature as we whip through the 50 states for America's 250th, we land on Maryland.
1: One of
0: this
1: the most
0: week.
1: Convoluted and weird flags of the 50 states we got.
0: The colors.
1: That state flag is weird.
0: Is it? It's red, yellow.
1: And black.
0: And black are the
1: and
0: colors.
1: White. You know,
0: I like the colors.
1: Sure.
0: I've always liked the Maryland like uniforms. And I think they don't they put the flag on their helmets?
1: Yes.
0: The football helmets? Yeah, so they've great pride in those in the flag.
1: In fact, I even saw a Southwest Airlines plane that was when I was down in El Paso that it had it was all done up in Maryland colors, and it's like
0: the livery.
1: That is the weirdest color job job on a plane.
0: Yeah. So that'll be our top three. We may do it tomorrow or Wednesday, but sometime here in the next couple of days, we're going to get Maryland up there. So think about that. We got any Maryland listeners who want to reach out to us. You listen.

0: to us on the stream. We did have those. Remember, we had those ladies who listened to us in Baltimore.
1: Yeah, yeah.
0: They weren't even from here. I guess they just found us, and they listened to us in Baltimore.
1: I got a good friend from the Maryland area, PG County and stuff, and he said that we were talking that the Preakness was going on this weekend, and that was it's somewhere in Baltimore or something. And the mascot of the Preakness is a guy called Kegasus. And like Pegasus with the horse and the wings, except this guy's body is a giant keg, and it's like a keg on wings that runs through the infield at the horse race and serves everybody beer. Kegasus.
0: Oh, yeah, that's the race that's of the Triple Crown that's the most out of control.
1: Just a
0: with the fans, right? Yeah. Yeah, but I think this year, I don't know if it was at their usual spot this year, because I think they're building a new park or something like that. So it may have been in a different place. And I think the same thing's going on with the Belmont. I think the Belmont is being run in on a different track, because I think they're rebuilding that one too. But yeah, that would be one of the first things that would come to mind with the state of Maryland would be that race.
1: They're putting a sphere in Maryland.
0: Mini sphere?
1: No, like a full size thing. They're building one in Abu Dhabi, and they have plans to build one in Maryland.
0: Yeah, I'd read that they were going to build some mini spheres in the U.S.
1: Maybe it is a mini one. I don't know.
0: That seat, like, the regular sphere holds, what, 20?
1: Yeah.
0: Yeah, like they said half of it. They're going to build they have plans to build a number of those in the U.S. And that'd be kind of cool to have. We might be one of the cities that could be in line for that, you know, Seattle. All right, so Marylanders.
1: Crab cakes.
0: Reach out to us. That's right. Yeah.
1: Old Bay.
0: Crab cakes.
1: Get out the blue crab in the Old Bay.
0: Our text number is 360-733-5476.
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0: Brad and John, 92.9 KISM. Another Metallica keyword coming in the noon hour today with Guy O'Bonnell. A chance for you to see Metallica at the Sphere.
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0: Our Knucklehead runners up today. We'll start off with the passenger responsible for 271 people having to spend the night in Seattle last night when that was not in their plans at all. This was a Delta flight that was going from L.A. to Shanghai yesterday, and somewhere off the Washington coast, flight attendants had had enough with one of these passengers. They had warned this individual several times to comply with flight crew instructions, whatever those instructions were, and this individual would not listen, so they said, that's it. We're getting rid of this guy. So they landed at SeaTac, and the authorities met the plane at SeaTac. But for, you know, whatever the reason might be, too many hours for the flight crew, I don't know. They parked it for the night at SeaTac last night, and they're going to try to fly out to Shanghai today. One knucklehead ruined it for 271 others. And then we got the lady who was selling the drugs and the landmines.
3: Yeah. This Arizona woman sentenced for selling some serious drugs, cocaine, methamphetamines, I think even some fentanyl in there. But what really got her the 15-year prison sentence was, oh yeah, she'd throw in a couple landmines if you wanted them too. She had the Bouncing Betty landmines. And how does that happen in a 7-Eleven parking lot? I mean, you just pull up and, yeah, I'll take this, that, and the other thing, and hey, pop the trunk and give me a couple of those Bouncing Bettys.
0: Bouncing, that sounds like a pill that they might have been selling.
3: Does.
0: Give me a Bouncing Betty. Our 930 knucklehead winner today, the guy at the LA Fitness in Ballard. We'll keep it local. You know, early on in the year, you get all kinds of newbies at these fitness clubs who, you know, don't know what they're doing with the equipment, the machine, don't know their way around because they made a New Year's resolution. And they usually weed themselves.

0: themselves out by the middle of the year. I'm not sure what the case was here with this individual in Ballard Thursday afternoon, 50-something-year-old guy. He went into the women's, according to witnesses, women's and men's bathrooms, and then they couldn't find this guy until they looked up and they saw his foot coming through the ceiling, and then the ceiling, a whole ceiling collapsed, and down he went 15 feet to the ground, and he was absolutely knocked out. They took him to Harborview, and he's going to be facing other kinds of charges there. Your 9:30 Knucklehead winner, thanks to the Rockfish Grill and the Anacortes Brewery.
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0: The Brad and John Show. One day closer to kicking off the 92 days of summer. First, we had to congratulate and welcome. Was it Damon? Or what? Dante. Dante was the winner of the 50.
1: Dante Jimenez.
0: 50 keys to spring.
1: Youngster from Bellingham.
0: Nice. And then Friday, we kick off the 92 days of summer and unveil everything that's in there. And first chance to sign up. I think Scott's got a little welcoming party going on, and we'll get to all that.
1: Hey, tomorrow we'll be looking for some beagle owners. They can brag on your beagle. We'll tell you the story about Merla the Beagle. She is part of the Beagle Brigade. That's what the U.S. Customs and Border calls it. The Beagle Brigade that they have in a number of airports around the U.S. And they sniff out contraband stuff. And recently,

0: Merla sniffed out 100 neat sandwiches somebody was trying to take internationally. I don't know why, but meat sandwiches. So if you're a beagle owner, you got something impressive that your beagle can do, text it to us. Give us the name of your beagle and what is it that your beagle could do that will wow us all. Another top three for you tomorrow morning. Trash segment two. Oh, trash segment. I did watch a couple episodes of that. What's the new Yellowstone called?
1: Dutton Ranch?
0: Yeah, there you go. There you go. So I can give you my take, but I got to read one of the reviews. We read a really positive review last Friday on that series, and there was like a super negative one from the Wall Street Journal that it's kind of funny, funnily written.
1: What does the Wall Street Journal know about a ranch in Texas anyway?
0: Oh, they do. They got TV reviewers. So we'll run down some of that at 7:30 tomorrow morning. Magic moment for you today. Beer. We were talking beer this morning as Schlitz has brewed its last batch. And they're going to serve their final beer, I think, at a big bash in Milwaukee next week.
1: So do you think there will be some kind of like, thing where you can go online? Somebody will be selling, here is a couple ounces of the last Schlitz ever served. I've got it hermetically sealed and, yada, yada, yada. People be selling that stuff on eBay.
0: The last Schlitz off the line. Steely Dan actually did a Schlitz jingle years ago. We'll leave you with that.
2: Magic.
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1: Satchel up, Buttercup. 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
0: Command your smart speaker to play

Thank you, boy down KISM Nirvana. You Bloom, Guy Ovidell stepping in. Welcome, Monday, May 18th. Hope you had a great weekend. I had a fantastic time on Whidbey Island yesterday. Even took a video from Deception Pass Bridge. You can check out that on our Instagram page. Right now we had 57 Outsider Studios, top of East Shore in Bellingham. Jam-packed Monday show lined up for you today at 10:45. We'll check today in rock history. A chance for you to kick off the work week with a gift card to Ovenwood Fired Pizza in Fairhaven. And we'll be paying tribute to the late Chris Cornell of Soundgarden. 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

0: 92.9 KISM, some Pat Benatar, Heartbreaker, Guy Ovidal, right here Monday. Rich A. Long, 57 outside of studios, top of East Shore in Bellingham. Roy in Burlington, Guy Song up next, and we'll check some of the top stories trending. Also at 10:45, a complete look at today in rock history. 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

0: Benchmore 9 KISM, anybody? I think I'm in love. Guy Ovidal, Rocky Work Day. Temps in the mid-70s this week. We're at 58 outside our studio. Stop at East Shore in Bellingham. On the sports page, Mariners had a rough weekend, being swept by the San Diego Padres. 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

92.9 KISM, Steve Miller Band, The Joker, Guy Ovidal, Rock with you. Monday, May 18th, up next, a complete look at today in rock history. And chance to kick off the work week with a gift card to Ovenwood Fire Pizza in historic Fairhaven. Birthdays today, Rick Wakeman of Yes is 76. And it was on today's date, 2017, we lost Chris Cornell of Soundgarden at the age of 52. Remembering Chris Cornell, Soundgarden, Black Hole Sun, 92.9 KISM.

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1: Today in Rock History, May 18th, powered by Elmwood Fired Pizza in Fairhaven. It was on today's day, 2017, that 52-year-old singer, songwriter, and grunge icon Chris Cornell died suddenly on tour. Known best as the frontman for Soundgarden, the Seattle-born artist was a force in the local rock scene, getting in the mid-80s, Cornell on forming Soundgarden.
2: At the time that Soundgarden first started, it was just three of us. It was me and Kim Thayil on guitar and Hiro Yamamoto on bass, who had become my roommate. And he played bass and I played drums at the time. And because we lived together, we thought, well, we're a rhythm section, let's start a band. And I started playing guitar right at the same time, picked up the instrument strictly just to write songs on it. And we wrote 15 songs, I think, in a couple weeks, and did it. We were then a band playing music that we liked.
1: In 1994, Soundgarden rose to international fame with their fourth album, Super Unknown, which featured their signature hit, Black Hole Sun. Beyond Soundgarden, the three-time Grammy winner enjoyed a successful solo career, where he was also the frontman and founding member of Temple of Dog with members of Pearl Jam, and served as the lead vocalist in the supergroup Audioslave. Cornell was ranked number 4 on the list of heavy metal all-time 100 vocalists and number 9 on the list of best lead singers by Rolling Stone magazine. He was inducted into the Rock and Roll Hall of Fame in 2025. Remembering Soundgarden's Chris Cornell, who passed away suddenly on tour on today's date, 2017, at the age of 52. 1964, the Animals record House of the Rising Sun in one take in London. Song would top the UK singles chart the following July and reach number 1 in the US 2 months later. 1999, it received a Grammy Award. 1978, The Buddy Holly Story, starring Gary Busey as Buddy Holly, premiered. The movie was a critical and commercial success. Busey would later be nominated for an Oscar Award for his performance in the film. 2011, John Lennon's handwritten lyrics for the 1967 Beatles song Lucy in the Sky with Diamonds sold at auction for $237,000. It was speculated that the song was about the drug LSD. However, Lennon denied that.
3: My son came home with a drawing and said, showed me this strange-looking woman flying around. I said, what is it? He said, it's Lucy in the Sky with Diamonds. And I thought, that's beautiful. I immediately wrote a song about it. Uh-huh. The song had gone out, the whole album had been published, and somebody noticed that the letters spelt out LSD, and I had no idea about it. And of course, after that, I was checking all the songs to see what the letters spelled out. Yeah. They didn't spell out anything, none of the others, and it wasn't about that at all, you know.
1: It was on today's 8/2011 that John Lennon's handwritten lyrics for the 1967 Beatles song Lucy in the Sky and Diamonds sold at auction for $237,000. And it was on today's day, 2019, a sweater worn by Kurt Cobain during the singer's last photo shoot with Nirvana sold for $75,000.

0: auction. Also sold for $23,000 was Nirvana's handwritten set list from an April 1990 concert in Washington, D.C., which Cobain wrote with a black marker on a paper plate. Cobain had eaten some pizza before the show and proceeded to write the set list on the plates as he was eating his pizza. And that is Look at Today in Rock History. Be sure to check out our Facebook flashback video of the day. 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Some great video on our Facebook page you can check out of Chris Cornell and Soundgarden at KISM.com and follow links. 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

0: Edge Board on KISM. Leonard Skinnert, give me three sips. Guy over there right here Monday. And this Wednesday, have a sip of something savory or sweet or fruity. It's a Wine Wednesday just after 4 with Sampson Estate Winery. 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It's a Wine Wednesday on Hump Day Happy Hour with Sampson's Estate Winery at 92.9 KISM. Coming up in the noon hour, a chance to qualify for Metallica tickets. 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

0: 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Motley Crue kicks off their tour dates in July and wraps it up in Washington State in September at the Cascade Amphitheater. 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
5: 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I'll tell you how the Stones answered their critics after this.
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5: In the middle of the 70s, sitting under a tidal wave of disco and punk, the Rolling Stones answered with an album that became their biggest seller in the USA. Some Girls sold over 6 million copies. In addition, this was the first album to feature Ron Wood as a full-time member of the band, with his guitar stylings prevalent throughout the album. Shattered. I'm Nick Michaels with Stories from the Deep End.

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0: 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With a chance to see Metallica live in Las Vegas, this hour's keyword is...
1: ride. 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

0: 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Just ahead, we'll check some of the top stories trending. 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

92.9 KISM Pearl Jam. Jeremy, Pearl Jam has announced their first concert since the 2025 departure of drummer Matt Cameron. The Rockers will headline a festival in September, though it's unclear who will be behind the kit. And more search trending KISM.com. Guy over at Rock here Monday, 64 outside studios, top of in Bellingham. On the sports page, the NBA conference finals get underway today. San Antonio and Thunder at 5:30. And on ice, Montreal and Buffalo at 4:30. That series deadlocked at 3 games apiece. And Mariners trying to snap a 3-game losing streak as they host the White Sox tonight, 6:40 first pitch. And more search trending KISM.com. 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

0: 949 KISM, AC/DC with Tal Track for the first album to feature Brian Johnson following the death of Bon Scott, Back in Black. Brian Johnson on taking over for late Bon Scott.
1: I just melted me brain in there, and I didn't know it was good or bad. Just fascinated by the whole culture and all, and I had no idea what the hell I was doing. And lucky, really. I was a bit lucky, I think.
0: AC/DC on their Power Up Tour will be rocking BC Place Vancouver August 13th. 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

for Don Kaya. I'm John Mellencamp, Lonely All Night. Guy Ovidell, Rocky Monday, 6-3 outside of studios, topping each other in Bellingham. Before 1:30, a flashback to this day in rock history and details on how you can tee it up with KISM and help out a great cause. 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

0: 94.9 KISM, yes, roundabout. Apertay, the keyboardist, Rick Wakeman, is 77. Wakeman, on joining us.
1: I was with a band called Strokes, which I won't go into the whole history, but it was basically a folk band that had started, I'd tried to turn into electric folk and things, and succeeded to a certain extent. On the last Strokes tour I did, we were supporting Yes. After we'd done the first half, I came into the audience and I watched the Yes set and was genuinely very impressed because they broke all the rules. I loved it.
0: Rick Wakeman joining Yes, and happy birthday to keyboardist Rick Wakeman, 77 today. Tomorrow morning, 10:45, join me for this day in rock history. Chance for a gift card to Overwood Fire Pizza in historic Fairhaven. 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It's a 64 Hour Saturday Studios top usher in Bellingham. 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

0: 94.9 KISM, Phil Collins in the air tonight. Phil Collins, part of this year's Rock and Roll Hall of Fame class, making Phil a two-time Rock and Roll Hall of Famer. First time around, he was inducted in 2010 as a member of Genesis. And this year's Rock and Roll Hall of Fame induction ceremony taking place November 14th. Guy Ovidal, Rock Your Monday, Rich Avalon, 6-3 Outsider Studios, top of you from Bellingham. 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

0: Skinner, 92.9 KISM. Leonard Skinner will be on the road this summer to Foreigner. Guy over down right here Monday, 6:30 outside of studio, stopping you short in Bellingham. And congrats to Dante Jimenez of Bellingham, the winner of two Kawasaki motorcycles from Mount Baker Motorsports. Thanks to all the finalists that attended the grand prize giveaway on Saturday. Congrats to Dante Jimenez of Bellingham, the grand prize winner of the 50 Keys of Spring from Mount Baker Motorsports at 92.9 KISM. Just after two, details on your next chance to qualify to see Metallica in Vegas, 92.9 KISM.
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0: 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King, and his inspirations.
1: Well, the blues for me started early on, thanks to my mom. She gathered up my younger sister, Pam, and I to go see Elvis Presley. Fast forward a couple of years, I think I was about 7 years old, and my dad piled me into the car to go down to the ACA Studios in Houston, Texas. That was Bill Holford's place. And on arrival, I was able to take a seat. My dad said, well, I'll be in the office if you need me. He said, but I think you'll enjoy seeing a recording session unfold. Who should walk in but B.B. King and his band? And when I saw what B.B. King did to that guitar, I went, that's for me.
0: ZZ Top on tour, and we'll be rocking Merrymore Park in Redmond August 11th. And last year, ZZ Top was the headliner at the Northwest Washington Fair in Linden. 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Your concert connection, Guy over at Rocky Workday. Great to have along Monday the 18th. We got 63 Outsider Studios, Top of East Shore in Bellingham. Coming up, we'll check some of the top stories trending this afternoon. Also, details on when to be listening for the Maytelica keyword. 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

0: 949 KISM Van Halen, beautiful girls. Guy over down, Rocky Orton. Right now on Monday, the 18th, 64 hour Saturday studio, Star Beach Shore in Bellingham. Story is trending this afternoon, courtesy of My Bellingham Now. Drivers could be back on the North Cascades Highway nearly 2 weeks early. State officials now say SR 20 should reopen in both directions by Thursday, June 25th, about 10 days ahead of schedule. On the sports page, NBA Conference Finals tip-off tonight. San Antonio and Oklahoma City at 5:30. And on ice, Montreal and Buffalo at 4:30. That series deadlocked at 3 games apiece. And tough go for the Mariners over the weekend. They were swept by the Padres. Mariners trying to get things in the right direction starting tonight with the Chicago White Sox 6:40 first pitch. And more stories turning KISM.com. Coming up, I got details on when to be listening for the Metallica keyword for your chance to fly to Vegas. See Metallica Live, 92.9 KISM.
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92.9 KISM from the Joshua Tree, you too, and where the streets have no name. I'm Scott Less, rocking a block of nonstop rock, a modern tribute for a killer classic. This is from Chris Daughtry and Lizzie Hale of Hailstorm, and a new version of Separate Ways from Journey, KISM.

92.9 KISM, Chris Daughtry and Lizzie Hale paying tribute to Journey in a modern version of Separate Ways. 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It is Metallica. 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

0: 92.9 KISM from Pyromania, Def Leppard, and Foolin'. It's KISM along with Morris Floors and Interiors, giving you a chance to fly to Vegas to see Metallica live at the Sphere. A chance to win. 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Had a great event on Saturday at the Mount Baker Motorsports in Bellingham. We wrapped up the 50 keys to spring, and a grand prize winner wins two motorcycles. 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

0: 92.9 KISM, Jimi Hendrix and Purple Haze. I'm Scott Less. Thanks to everybody who joined us on Saturday at Mount Pinker Motorsports in Bellingham. It was the wrap-up and the giveaway event for the 50 Keys to Spring. Dante Jimenez of Bellingham, the grand prize winner. He scores himself two Kawasaki motorcycles. And again, thanks to everybody who attended. And again, Skagit Speedway for throwing in pairs of tickets for all of our finalists. Congratulations to Dante Jimenez of Bellingham, grand prize winner of the 50 Keys to Spring from Mount Pinker Motorsports and 92.9 KISM. More classic rock lineup for you next. 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It supports a great local cause. 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

0: 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We'll be rocking the night coming up May 30th. 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
1: Yeah, people were mentioning the ads and coming in, and well, they wanted to interview me. 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
2: I used to date a guy who was really into comic books. 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Every time a superhero movie came out, he'd make me go see it with him. And I'm not going to do that anymore. All those movies are the same movie, right? The titles all sound the same. It's always like Green Canteen versus Crab Rangoon. I wish I could just beam it into every boyfriend's head. When you make your girlfriend see comic book movies, you're giving her 2.5 hours to think about who else she should be dating. I know I don't speak for everybody on this, though. I know there are women who like superhero movies. I've just never met one of them. Are there any here? What are your lives like? I just want to know. You must be drowning in d**k. I mean, you must have just a million boyfriends. Thank you for your service. Yeah. You know, I just had to draw a line in the sand for myself. It's no more 3-hour movies about Happy Meal toys fighting on a rock.
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0: 92.9 KISM, Steve Miller, and Fly Like an Eagle. I'm Scott Less. Coming up on Wednesday, have a sip of something savory or sweet or fruity. It's another Wine Wednesday just after 4 with Sampson Estates Winery. The summer schedule at Sampson Estates Winery starts on May 27th with extended hours. And the concert series begins June 13th, Sunset Superman performing live. Enjoy wine made from fruit in the Nooksack Valley. It's a Wine Wednesday on a hump day happy hour with Sampson Estates Winery on 92.9 KISM. It was awesome watching the PGA Championship over the weekend. I have something in common with a lot of really good golfers. I can also miss a three-putt putt. No problem. Well, a chance to put your skills to the test for a great cause. Details about a golf tournament coming up in June. Next on KISM.
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